0: was notoriously negotiated and finalized in just a day and a half while he was in camp, so he could refocus entirely on Spain's knockout round. Joining Konate and Cucurella in the capital city is Portugal's midfielder maestro Bernardo Silva, wrapping up his highly anticipated free agent move to Real Madrid while actively navigating the group stage with Portugal. Also, Morocco's midfielder and all-time goal scorer at the World Cup as of now, Islam Saibari, became one of the absolute breakout stars of the tournament after netting two crucial goals in the group stage. Bayern Munich moved aggressively behind the scenes, sealing a €55 million agreement with PSV Eindhoven to secure his services. Also, while Cote d'Ivoire's chances of moving up to the round of 16 were shattered, Yann Diomande, the striker, has become one of the absolute most discussed sagas of the summer, with heavy interest from Paris Saint-Germain and Liverpool escalating dramatically while he was playing for Cote d'Ivoire in the World Cup group stages. Bior Brian.
1: And despite the dismal performance of African teams at the knockout stages of the ongoing World Cup, CAF President Dr. Patrice Motsepe has expressed optimism, stating that African teams will in the future win the World Cup. Take a listen.
2: We are confident that at some stage, an African nation will be champions of the world. It's going to be competitive, but you know, we are always optimistic. And that's why as a starting point, we are confident that at some stage, an African nation will be champions of the world. But that requires investment in both football for boys and football for girls, starting at schools level, partnerships with the governments, partnership with the private sector, and also paying our players and our coaches very, very well.
1: The battle for the 2026 FIFA World Cup golden boot has intensified as the tournament looms in the knockout stages. French talisman Kylian Mbappe has officially caught up to Argentine icon Lionel Messi at the top of the goal-scoring leaderboard, with both players sitting on 6 goals each. Mbappe drew level after his brilliant display in France's victory over Sweden, while Messi's group stage tally keeps Argentina firmly in the hunt. Other elite forwards like Erling Haaland and Harry Kane equally loom behind with 5 goals apiece, while the race remains wide open for other players. In the meantime, Senegal's midfielder Pep Gay has dropped an international football bombshell, announcing a strike from the national team following their dramatic 2026 FIFA World Cup elimination. The Lions of Teranga suffered a heartbreaking 3-2 extra time collapse against Belgium in the round of 32, blowing a 2-goal lead. Hours after the defeat, the 27-year-old Villarreal player took to his Instagram to lambast the head coach of the Senegal's national team, declaring that he's set to take a break from the national team as long as the current coaching staff remains in place, sparking an intense international row amid tournament heartbreak.
3: ...2026 FIFA World Cup, that was our special page in the news.
1: And in transfer dealings in Euro, Manchester United goalkeeper Andre Onana is close to finalizing an agreement to remain with the Turkish club Trabzonspor on loan for a second consecutive season. The 30-year-old Cameroonian international became surplus requirement at Old Trafford following the emergence of a Belgian shortstopper Sani Lemens as United's undisputed number one. Onana spent the 2025-2026 campaign on loan in Turkey, successfully rebuilding his career away from the intense Premier League spotlight. Back to you, Christian Kwan.
4: A retenir que les 32e de finale de la Coupe du Cameroun de football vont se disputer dès le 7 juillet prochain. 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

0: Deja, good morning.
1: Bonjour, Doreen Bimi. Good morning, dear listener. The headlines.
2: Masso Acte 6, à deux jours de la célébration au stade Omnisport Amadou Ahidjo, les rues de Yaoundé vibrent déjà au rythme de ce grand rendez-vous. Entre ambiance festive, échange avec les populations, la caravane de Rennes pro finance SA Noubala dans le 8h bilingue.
1: And in sports, Apigès of Mfou has returned to the Elite One Championship 2 years after their relegation. Their promotion seats as a bitter pill for Fortuna, who has been sent packing to a lower division. Details on this story and more in a moment.
2: Mesdames, Messieurs, une fois de plus, bonjour. 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
1: <t'-> Some 80 senior staff from trade unions and human resource departments who have completed a two-day capacity building workshop on promoting moral, civic and entrepreneurial values within public and private organizations have received certificates of participation. The ceremony in Kaunda, Yaoundé was presided over by the Minister of Youth Affairs and Civic Education, Mununa Futsu, who expressed satisfaction with the training. The Prime Minister Head of Government has encouraged Cameroonians to actively take part in the fourth general population and housing census currently going on across the country. Joseph John Gute was speaking in Yaoundé, where he received the visit of officials and enumerators of the census campaign. The Head of Government underscored the importance of this census operation to development orientation and called on those who are still hesitant to cooperate with the census teams. In some health-related news, about 75 new cholera cases have been detected in the Far North region with about 5 deaths. The new outbreak is a call for concern, especially during the holiday period when children are likely to be more exposed to unhygienic activities. Details on cholera prevention methods with Glory Ngange, who worked with parents.
0: Cholera is a pandemic that has existed since the 19th century. Its bacteria, known as Vibrio cholerae, survives both in water and the environment. Many parents are aware of its mode of transmission, and Jamba Promise is one of them.
5: Cholera is a waterborne disease. It means that if you drink dirty water, you will have cholera. If you eat dirty fruits, you will have cholera. Eating with dirty hands, you can have cholera.
0: During this period, when parents spend more time with their children, several hygienic measures have been adopted in homes. Promise and Linda are both mothers.
5: You drink clean water, water that does not have taste, color, smell. Then you eat clean food. You stay clean at all times.
6: I make sure my child drinks only safe, treated water, eats properly covered food. We wash our hands regularly with soap and clean water, especially before eating, after using the toilet, and make sure the house is always kept clean.
0: The efforts do not only end among parents, as they have also taken the responsibility of educating their children on how to avoid creating accommodation for cholera. Jamba Promise once again.
5: I always tell my children to wash their hands before and after meals. Also, after using the toilets, they must wash their hands. Anything like fruits, even if it is harvested from behind the house, it must be washed. Especially the ones you bought from the market. Many hands have touched.
0: In Cameroon, the southwest region has recorded the highest number of cholera cases and deaths, especially between 2021 and 2023. The littoral and far north regions have also seen recurrent and severe outbreaks of the disease.
1: And on to something else, sports journalists are on the spotlight today as the world celebrates World Sports Journalist Day. The annual event is celebrated to honor the profession and highlight the contributions of sports reporters, editors, and broadcasters. It also commemorates the founding of the International Sports Press Association, which was established on July 2, 1924, during the Paris Olympics. Out of the country, at least 59 people have died in floods in Ivory Coast since the start of the rainy season, according to the government spokesperson Amadou Koulibaly. Speaking after a cabinet meeting, Koulibaly described the death toll as particularly high, warning that the country was still only at the beginning of the rainy season. The announcement comes after days of torrential rain triggered deadly flooding and landslides in Ivory Coast and neighboring Ghana. And in sports, local football, Apigès Omfou has secured promotion back to the Elite One Championship after spending two seasons in the Elite Two Championship. They grabbed their promotion ticket on Wednesday after brushing away regional rivals AS Fortuna with a 2-0 margin in a decisive playoff staged at the Omispo Annex 1 Stadium.

0: Attention, attention, attention, le Marco Santero. Changement, changement, changement, changement de pédale. On écoute ça, attention. Ouais.
1: Et combat royal.
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And on each edition of Family Health, every Thursday we discuss health. Today, we are going to be looking at brain tumor. What are the causes of brain tumor? What are the symptoms? And how can we manage as well as prevent brain tumor? That's our topic of discussion today. Plus, in the program, we are going to have our advertorial, the mutual assistance and solidarity, the Maso. We are going to have our loan slot in the program, the discovery page done for us by Glory Ngange, and of course beautiful music to entertain you this afternoon.

But before we kick started, we have a technical team assisting us this afternoon. It is made up of Ulrich Kumui, our sound engineer, and our studio's clerk. Our video editor for our YouTube channel is Brian Bida. For editorial coaching is Abel Bilasamari. Coordination, Roger Kiek. And for general supervision, the Reverend Pastor Bisai Emmanuel Noel. For presentation, my name is Frinwe Crispin. We are going to be together from now to 1:30 p.m. in the program Family Health. We kickstart with the gospel music.

Thank you so much, Ulrich Kamui, for that beautiful gospel music. It's always a pleasure to praise God, to give him all the glory, all the honor, because he deserves it, because he is the owner of our life. He is our maker. He is our protector. He is our director. Let's move now into the mutual assistance and solidarity, our advertorial.

Listeners, if you're just joining us this afternoon, you are on to Family Health on Royal FM 88.4, and right now we are discussing the mutual assistance and solidarity. In the mutual assistance and solidarity, we begin by reminding our mutualists who are ready for the raffle draw ceremony come July 4, 2026, that we are left just with less than two days to take part in that ceremony. It's going to be taking place at the Ahmadu Ahidjo Stadium here in Yaounde, and trust me, you, it's going to be grandiose, it's going to be big, and it's going to assemble so many people, so many mutualists, it's going to assemble so many Africans, of course, because we have foreigners who have registered, and it is linked to the spirit of solidarity, bringing Africans together, bringing Africans to work together, bringing Africans to support each other. That is the vision of the mutual assistance and solidarity, the MASO. And today we are just reminding you that, oh, telling you that we are left just with 2 days to take part in that event, which is going to be at the Omi Sports Stadium. And as you know, we ended with registrations and contributions already, and what mutualists are currently doing is going to withdraw their raffle draw tickets at Aubrey Pro Finance SA branches in Yaounde and in Cameroon. They are available for you to go and withdraw, because this ticket is what you are going to be using as a mutualist on Saturday to drop it in the different raffle draw boxes. Yes, and it is worth noting that on that day, that is Saturday, July 4, 2026, mutualists are called upon to be at the Omi Sports Stadium as from 7 a.m. That is for you to be able to drop your raffle draw ticket in the different raffle draw boxes. Yes, at that time, we are calling on all mutualists, wherever you are in this Yaounde, please take the rendezvous 7 a.m. on Saturday, July 4, 2026, to drop your raffle draw ticket into the raffle draw boxes that are going to be put at your disposal there at the Omi Sports Stadium in Yaounde. We will have people who are going to orientate you on how to do it. You know, everything is well planned, and the ceremony is just left to kickstart. Everything is set, and we are calling on everybody to withdraw their raffle draw ticket in Auburn Apple Finance SA branches, because there is no time. You are left just with 2 days to do that and take part in that raffle draw ceremony that is coming up on Saturday. Now we move over to other things to tell you that on that day you will be privileged to back home so many offers that you maybe have subscribed to, depending on what you wanted, depending on what you desire. Is it financial assistance? Is it vehicles? Is it taxi? Is it motorbikes? Is it tricycle? Is it a house? Is it, you know, whatever you wanted, they will be given to you, and you will choose what you want, what you desire. And on that day, the hand of God, the work of God, is going to manifest in your life, and who knows, you shall be raffled out, you shall be among the lucky beneficiaries of the mutual assistance and solidarity. And in one way or the other, it's going to greatly assist you, it's going to greatly help you and help your family member. From then, now we move over to tell you some of the advantages that you can have from the mutual assistance and solidarity, aside from the raffle draw ceremony that is coming up. Yes, aside from that raffle draw, we have other things that you can benefit from the mutual assistance and solidarity. It is worth noting that we are getting set for the MASO Act 6 raffle draw on Saturday. We are already at 6. Can you imagine? Act 6 already. We started at Act 1, and like a joke, we are already at Act 6. And you that have been hesitating since the first act, do you realize you're already 5-6 years into this issue and you're still hesitating? You don't want to register, you don't want to, you're like, oh, I don't believe. What don't you believe? It is a reality. It is happening. People are winning. People are coming out victorious and you're still hesitating. Anyways, we don't have all hopes lost, because
We have Act 7 that is also going to be coming up, and it is possible for you to register. Aside from the raffle draw ceremony, aside from the different prizes that you're going to be backing home on that day, we have several advantages that you can benefit from the mutual assistance and solidarity. First, we begin with health advantage that you can have, health things that you can have from the mutual assistance and solidarity. We have a Mami Hospital complex near Yaoundé where you can go to as a mutualist, because it has been constructed for that purpose. If you're a mutualist, registered mutualist with up-to-date information, you can benefit from a 35% discount on hospital fees. All the bills that you will be paying in the hospital, you will have a discount of 35%. That is your total bill. You have a discount. Each, not your total bill, each thing that you're going to be paying, each bill that you're going to be paying, you have a discount of 35%, and that goes to up to 10 persons behind you. We could say 10 family members consisting of your friends, whatsoever you wish to add. 10 people behind you can benefit from this 35% reduction. That is one of the things that you benefit when you're a mutualist, aside from the raffle draw. And we move over to something else. We have legal assistance. If you're a mutualist, up to date with your contributions and up to date with everything, you can benefit legal assistance, and it could help in the drafting of contract, legal and judicial guidance, and support in case of litigation within the scope of professional activities. If you have a court case and you need help on how to go about it, the mutual assistance and solidarity will provide someone that is going to help you, that is going to guide you on what decision to take, help you draft a contract and everything concerning your case. You know, that is just another advantage of the mutual assistance and solidarity because you are a mutualist. Now we move to one last advantage, but that's not the least. We have so many advantages, but we move to this one where we have the free installation of boreholes in neighborhoods. Yes, the mutual assistance and solidarity, the MASO, one of its vision is to assist the government fight the issue of water shortage

0: have water issues and you desire that the mutual assistance and solidarity assist your neighborhood with the borehole, all you will need to do is make sure that in that neighborhood, you guys are at least 20 of you into the mutual assistance and solidarity. From there now, you can write a request precising where you want your neighborhood, where you want the borehole to be installed, and every other details, and drop it at Enironapo Finance SA, and then your request is going to be validated if all requirements are met. So that's it for some of the advantages that you can have in the mutual assistance and solidarity. We come back with our Maso Act 6 raffle draw ceremony coming up on July the 4th, 2026. That everything is set, all is ready. Mutualists are awaited as from 7 o'clock in the morning on Saturday. 7 a.m. on Saturday, mutualists, we are expecting you at the Amadou Ahidjo Stadium with your different raffle draw tickets to come take part in the ceremony, to come drop your raffle draw ticket, as well as take part in the ceremony as from 12:30 when the raffle draw ceremony will start. And that day, dear mutualists, you will not feel bull, because everything is going to be lively, everything is going to go on smoothly, and it's going to make you enjoy that day, enjoy it with your neighbor, with your friends, with your fellow mutualists. You guys together are going to be celebrating the spirit of African solidarity in the mutual assistance and solidarity. That is Maso Act 6.
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9: And what if your solution comes from Maso Act 6? 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At Maso, we simply live our African values.
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2: 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We are waiting for your diverse reactions concerning our topic of discussion, brain tumor. 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Her name is Mundi Noela. We had a chat concerning brain tumor. She told us a whole lot of things concerning this, our topic of discussion. Please pay attention to our chat. Good afternoon, Dr. Mundi Noela. You are welcome to our health program, Family Health, on Royal FM 88.4.
3: Greetings to everyone, and thank you for the opportunity to be part of your program.
2: Doctor, today we are talking about brain tumor. Doctor, please, can you begin by telling us what brain tumor is?
3: So a brain tumor is a mass of cell which is located in or around the brain. It is caused by an abnormal, excessive, and random division of cells that are normally supposed to divide and replace other cells that have become worn out in the body or in the brain. So in our body, we have cells that constantly divide to replace other cells that have become worn out or cells that are dead. When these actively dividing cells become exposed to certain conditions, which we call risk factor, the division can become abnormal, leading to the formation of cancerous or tumor cells, which can accumulate either within the brain, if the cells that were dividing are located in the brain, or elsewhere in the body. So you can have cells that are actively dividing elsewhere in the body, which become cancerous and give rise to this mass of cells that can leave that area of the body and travel to the brain. For example, breast cancer. Breast cancer can leave the breast and get to the brain. So we have what we call primary brain tumors. That is tumors that are originating from the brain itself. And we have secondary brain tumors. That is tumors that originate from other organs in the body and they travel to the brain.
2: How do the symptoms of brain tumor manifest?
3: The manifestation or symptoms of brain tumor will usually depend on the size and the location of the tumor. We know that the brain controls so many functions in the body. For example, we have an area of the brain that controls muscle contraction and movement. If a tumor is located in such an area, it is going to compress that area, and patients might not be able to move certain parts of their body. They might become paralyzed in certain part of their body because that area of the brain is being compressed or has been affected by a growing tumor. If the tumor is located in other areas that are responsible for behavior, speech, sensation or feeling, patients might have difficulties speaking or understanding language. They might also start behaving abnormally. You might see a patient who was usually very calm, quiet, and suddenly they become very aggressive. They don't have emotional control. They speak rudely to people. There's this behavioral abnormality because the brain tumor is compressing that area of the brain. Patients can also present with headaches. Headaches are one of the most common manifestations of brain tumor. These headaches are usually resistant to painkillers. So patients might have headache, they take the best painkillers, but yet they don't have any relief. Patients can also present with convulsions. You see an adult who suddenly starts convulsing, even a child who suddenly starts convulsing, especially if the convulsion is limited to one side of the body, it could be a sign of brain tumor. So patients who have brain tumors that originate from other areas of the body can present with symptoms that are specific to those areas of the body. For example, if it's a brain tumor that originates from the breast, the woman might present with signs of breast cancer, tenderness, changes in the aspect or the physical appearance of the breast, abnormal secretion from the breast, or patients might even present with severe weight loss. They might have anorexia, they don't have appetite, they might have continuous fever, weakness, or fatigue. So the symptoms of brain tumor will usually depend on the size and the location of the brain tumor.
2: What can be the possible causes of brain tumor?
3: There are so many causes of brain tumor, but the most common ones are being exposed to radiation. For example, radiation that comes from certain investigations that we do in the hospital, if patients become frequently exposed to those investigations, they can subsequently develop brain cancer. I'm not saying that these investigations cause brain cancer. They only cause brain cancer when they become, when patients are exposed to them frequently. For example, x-rays. Patients who do x-rays frequently, that exposure from x-ray can cause cells in the body to start. Patients who have mutation, genetic abnormalities in their genes, this can facilitate abnormal divisions of the cells leading to brain tumors. Family history as well. This is also linked to genetics. For example, you can have a genetic abnormality in your family that predisposes people in your family to develop cancer. You are at risk of having cancer if you are exposed to that genetic abnormality, or you have that genetic abnormality. You can also have brain tumor because, like I said, you have a tumor elsewhere. So if a woman has, for example, breast cancer, or a man has prostate cancer, those are cancers that can travel to the brain and cause brain cancer. So other forms of cancer are a risk factor for brain tumors. And
2: Dr. tell us, can the condition affect anybody of any age?
3: Brain cancers can affect anybody. A child, an adult, an elderly person can develop a brain cancer. It depends on their risk factor. And it's even possible to develop a brain cancer when you don't have a risk factor. A risk factor simply increases your risk of developing a brain cancer. It doesn't mean that if you don't have a risk factor, you cannot develop a brain cancer. So it's possible to even develop a brain cancer or a brain tumor when you don't have any of the risk factors that I've mentioned. And I even forgot to mention, there are certain types of infection. For example, HIV infection. HIV infections can weaken your immune system, predisposing you to developing a brain cancer. So anybody at any age of any race or sex can develop a brain cancer.
2: What is the rate of prevalence worldwide?
3: It is estimated that about 300,000 cases of brain cancers or tumors are diagnosed yearly around the world. The statistics in Africa are not very clear because there are very few studies that have been done to determine the prevalence of brain tumors and cancers in Africa. However, based on the available evidence, it is estimated that the prevalence of cancer, of brain cancers or tumor in Africa, is lower compared to other regions like North America and European countries. In Cameroon, fewer studies have been done to estimate the prevalence of brain cancers or tumors in different regions of the country. But there is a common finding.

0: that patients who have brain cancers usually present very late. So we encourage, we raise awareness so that people can present early, because the earlier someone presents to the hospital, the better the result of treatment.
1: With all you've said, doctor, how can this condition be diagnosed and how can it be managed?
0: Brain cancers or tumors are usually diagnosed with different investigations. So when we see a patient in whom we are suspecting a brain tumor, there are a series of investigations that we do, including brain imaging, which is the most important investigation that we do to diagnose brain cancer. You also have to do certain genetic tests. If you are suspecting that there's a genetic mutation that has led to this brain tumor, you need to do a genetic test. You also need to do other blood investigations, which are like I said before, you can do blood workup to see if this patient has maybe a blood cancer which has traveled to the brain. Or you need to do, if you is a woman that is coming and the woman is presenting also with signs of breast cancer, you need to do other investigations to confirm the diagnosis of breast cancer. If it's a man, maybe a man in his 40s or 60s, you need to do investigations to ensure that this patient does not have a prostate cancer which has traveled to the brain. So there are different ways of managing breast cancer, and the management will usually depend on the type of the brain tumor and the location as well as the size. So the main ways by which we treat brain tumors include radiotherapy. So I mentioned before that being exposed to radiation can increase your risk of having a brain tumor. But yes, we still use radiation to treat those cancer. So radiation is one of the common ways by which we treat brain tumors. And we also have chemotherapy. So chemotherapy is actually using medications like drugs to treat the cancer, to kill those cancer cells. And you can also have what we call surgery. Surgery is usually used when the brain tumor is very localized and it's small in size. So these are the main ways by which we treat brain cancer. We can either use only one of these methods or we use them in combination. For example, sometimes we can start with chemotherapy, then we move to radiotherapy, or we can start with radiotherapy and then we use surgical management. We operate and then we remove the tumor if it's very small. So,
1: doctor, can brain tumor be life-threatening, and can someone live a normal life after brain tumor?
0: Brain cancer is a life-threatening condition if it's managed late. Unfortunately, in our context, late presentation is a problem. Many people present late because when they start having symptoms like headaches, convulsion, or weakness, they will try to take traditional medication. They will try to buy medications from stores. They take over-the-counter medication. It's only when they don't have any other solution that they are going to opt for medical treatment, which is very poor. Because with brain cancer, as time goes on, the cells, remember that the cells are multiplying randomly and rapidly. So the more you waste time, the more the cancer is going to grow. And quite often when patients present, they always present at a stage where there is very little you can do. We only do what we call palliative care. So we help to alleviate the pain. We help to support the patient so that the patient can have, in quote, a peaceful death. So we are encouraging people to present early. When you start having headaches, frequent headaches, when you start having seizures out of a sudden, please go to the hospital. It could be a sign of a brain tumor. If you are having changes in your breast, if you are a woman, or you start noticing certain changes as a man, you have problems with urination, you have to force urine before it comes out. When you want to urinate, you're feeling pain. Even after urinating, it's like you've not emptied your bladder. Those are signs of prostate problem. And prostate problem could be a sign that you have a prostate cancer. And like I said, prostate cancers love the brain. So they usually leave the prostate. Part of the cancer can leave the prostate and it gets to the brain where it's going to cause brain tumor. So brain tumors can be a life-threatening condition, especially if they are not treated early. Patients can live a normal life if they go early to the hospital. There are treatments that can help to shrink the tumor. So there are treatments available in the hospital that can help to even cure a person of brain tumor. But this treatment works best when patients present early in the hospital, at the early stage. So when the tumor is very small, they can easily be removed through surgical management, and they can easily be cured with medication when they are very small. But once the tumor has grown to the point where it is compressing structures, the prognosis is very poor. The outcome is usually very poor. The death rate is very high when the patient presents late, at a late stage where the tumor has grown so big that it is compressing surrounding structures and causing difficulties with consciousness, difficulties with certain functions like breathing. So we always encourage patients to present early. As soon as you start experiencing frequent headaches that are not responding to painkiller, or you have changes in your headache, maybe you've been having headaches before, but there is a sudden change in that pattern, or you start experiencing seizures out of nowhere, you see this person who was behaving normally, suddenly they start having abnormal behavior. These are all signs that the person could be having a brain tumor.
1: Let's move over to the prevention, doctor. How can this condition be prevented?
0: How can we prevent brain tumor? We should avoid excessive exposure to radiation. So as clinicians, we are always advised that we shouldn't expose patients to unnecessary radiation. Make sure that the investigation that you are prescribing to a patient is absolutely necessary, especially those investigations that expose patients to radiation. So make sure that it is absolutely necessary. Also, we advise, sometimes you might not be able to prevent the tumor, especially if it's a genetic abnormality or mutation. There is no way you can prevent it. But preventing yourself from being exposed to certain things, for example, like radiation, can significantly reduce your risk of developing cancer. And if you have other types of cancer, for example, prostate cancer, breast cancer, it is highly advisable to go to a hospital for treatment early, because if you don't treat it early, then it is going to spread from maybe the prostate or the breast to the brain. So these are good ways by which you can prevent brain tumor.
1: Thank you so much, Dr. Munti Nwela, for responding to questions on family health. And that was our little discussion on brain tumor with Dr. Munti Nwela. Now we are going to take our lunch slot in the program, the discovery page.
2: Family health, our discovery, our discovery.
1: And for our discovery page, we have Glory Ngange with us. Glory Ngange, good afternoon.
3: Hello, Finu Crispin. Good afternoon, listeners. Have you heard of Thai chafing before? Chafing generally is an irritation of the skin by repetitive friction, usually from the skin rubbing against skin or clothing rubbing against the body. When this happens, you may start feeling a stinging, burning rash that is often red and raw. It is most common on the inner thighs, groins, armpits, and under the breast, but for most people, it happens on the inner thigh. Today's discovery will focus on the inner thigh friction and how it can be managed naturally. This particular chafing occurs when inner thighs rub against each other or clothing, creating friction and worsened by sweat and heat. Apart from humidity and heat, some other things that can cause blisters on your inner thighs are walking or running, wearing thin leggings, skirts or shorts that don't provide enough barrier between your thighs, wearing cotton or other fabrics that don't absorb enough moisture. There is also trapped moisture between skin folds. Additionally, excess weight in the thighs, arms, or abdomen can increase the risk of skin rubbing against itself and causing irritation. For other parts of the body, friction can occur during breastfeeding. Nursing moms often experience skin chafing due to moisture on the nipple added by wearing a nursing bra. First treatment is gently washing the red spot with clean lukewarm water and dry by patting with a soft clean cloth. And then aloe vera. This is a succulent that has a long history of being used for medical purposes. The clear gel that is found inside its leaves has been used for centuries to soothe and treat burnt skin and other surface wounds. It may also help reduce the irritation and inflammation caused by chafing. Coconut oil as well is a universal healing liquid as it reduces inflammation, help with wound healing, and kill off bacteria on the skin. Another natural solution is cornstarch. Cornstarch has the ability to absorb extra moisture from the skin and to reduce itching. It can also create a silky feeling on the skin that may help prevent further friction and irritation. Apart from the above treatment, you can also go for shea butter or petroleum jelly. They help reduce further chafing because they provide a slippery surface and isn't quickly absorbed into the skin. Other options include applying balms, putting on protective shorts and nipple covers for breastfeeding moms. Remember, these natural tips should always be adopted in situations where the irritation is moderate. But if your skin has blisters or open sores, it is better to avoid powders or lotions until the skin has healed to form a protective barrier, or better still, see a medical expert. And it's a wrap on today's discovery, Fenugreek Spin. Thank you for having us.

Thank you, Glory Ngange, for that interesting discovery page. Hope that next week we will be together to discover something very interesting on our discovery page, as well as discuss something interesting in family health next week. And beautiful people, we thank you for being with us on today's edition. It was a pleasure to always have you, hoping that next week we are going to be together by God's grace. Ulrich Kumwe was our sound engineer, and our studio's clerk, Brian Bida, was our video editor. Our editorial coach, Enable Bila Samari, coordination, Roger Kiek, and for general supervision, the Reverend Pastor Bisaye Emmanuel Noel. For presentation, I have been Frimwe Crispin, and programs continue on Royal FM. But first, the 2 p.m. newscast is coming up this afternoon. Tomorrow, you will have Raisa Parker on Fraîcheur Royal Santé. Other programs continue, and up next is Dieu et Société, a presentation of Théophile Awana, who will be joining me in the studio, or will be coming to the studio in some minutes to come. Have a blessed Thursday and a happy weekend in advance.

0: Ben, c'est le temps d'accueillir Ebel Bella Samari pour le journal en langue anglaise de 14h sur Royal FM. Ebel Bella Samari, que se passe-t-il aujourd'hui comme actualité?
1: Yeah, good afternoon.
0: Et bonjour.
1: It's a pleasure for me to be with you.
0: Ça fait un bon bout.
1: Yeah, but we are there. We always meet around the corridor. Yes, at the level of the 2 p.m. newscast today, we want to talk about the upcoming mutual assistance and solidarity big fete. Let me put it that way: celebration of Axis that will take place at the Madura Aijo Stadium on Saturday. We are going to give you the temperature of how the event is being prepared towards that.
0: La journée des récoltes.
1: Good. We are also going to talk about politics in this newscast, looking at the election Cameroon, the meeting they held yesterday, the different resolutions that were taken to better the elections, especially regional elections in Cameroon. We go to sport to talk about the fate of African teams during this World Cup. We have a lot of interesting news.
0: Le journal de Bella, Bella Samari dans une poussière de seconde. 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C'est ce que je crois à l'FM. Bon après-midi à tous.

0: Yes, we are born of different wombs, yet bound together by cultural heritage, thus obliged to live in harmony, love, peace, and reverence for our beloved nation, Cameroon.
1: I am called Evans Williams Jobati. Do you know Cameroon is a country rich of diverse cultures, with English and French as main languages? The territory, which harbors different religious beliefs such as Christianity and Islam, is situated at the heart of Africa and has been termed Africa in miniature. That is why,
2: together, hand in hand, let us preserve the unity of our beautiful country, Cameroon.
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0: Good afternoon, blessed people. Welcome to Royal Afternoon Edition, the 2 p.m. newscast, coming to you from Royal 88.4 FM. We'll take you to our list of it. "48 Hours to Maso Act 6 ceremony that will take place at the level of the Amadou Aegea Stadium with mutualists going to celebrate the 6th edition of Maso.
1: Everybody at the four corner of the podium view everything that is going on at the center of the stage, whether you are the east of the podium, the south, the north.
0: We'll give you a full insight on preparation coming up for the axis of the mutual assistance and solidarity in our special page. But still to come, in the course of this 2 p.m. newscast, Tusi Jackson, Secretary General of the Cameroon Teachers Trade Union, has already spent 240 days in prison without any crime. Why? Glory Hingange will be telling us more when she joins me in the studio with her education news. And in sports, when B1 Mark Bryan Dufour joined me in the studio with our Thursday Spotify, among the many sports stories that we are going to talk, our focus will be on the fate of African teams in the ongoing FIFA World Cup 2026. Good afternoon once again. My name is Abel Bilasamari. We open our newscast as we talk about the mutual assistance and solidarity, Maso.
2: Maso Act 6, our special page in the news.
0: And joining me in the studio to talk about Maso Act 6 is Evans William Jobati. Good afternoon to you, Evans.
3: Good afternoon to you, Abel Bilasamari.
0: Evans, we are just 48 hours away from the celebration of the mutual assistance and solidarity Maso Act 6, and already mutualists who subscribe to this year's raffle draw event have been preparing massively ahead of the ceremony at the Amadou Aegea Stadium. In line in this, you shall sample the state of mind of some of these mutualist events.
4: This Saturday, the 4th July 2026, I will be present.
5: Everything has been done now and my ticket is already with me, just waiting for the day to go and insert it.
6: Yes, I shall be present.
3: Coming as a main event, the July 4th raffle draw ceremony is an event meant to celebrate the solidarity of Africa and Africans. Hence, all of these mutualists have developed strategies to live the day lively. Ngam Benedict is one of them.
6: I spend maybe half a day. I work for maybe 3 hours. I go there at 10 a.m. I sit up to 6 p.m. So it's as a feast. The last time I went to the Amadou Aegea Stadium was last year, Act 5, because on matches we play only on the Amadou Aegea Annex. So the next time I go there will be inside. So it's a feast. Not everybody likes feasting. So it's a feast for mutualists, for African solidarity.

0: As for Litunyoi Parfè, he will not be present alone, but he will equally be accompanied by friends and mates.
1: I will be there present with them to witness from the opening ceremony till the end, so that they should also know how to make other governors and join this group, because it's an event that we can only give the thanks to the promoter of us, to Isai Emmanuel, for this gesture that he's making sure that we Cameroonians should benefit from it.
0: Happy to have successfully completed his savings into this fund, as well as collected his Maso Act 6 ticket, Angus Smith Tayong says this year it is his and he will leave it till the end.
2: Already paid in my 26,000 francs that permits me to have a raffle ticket, and with my raffle ticket already in hand now, I'm waiting for that day so that I can insert it inside the ballot box, which is going to correspond with what I want to win this time around. Just waiting for the day to go and insert it.
0: Less than 48 hours to this awaited yearly event, it is now certain the Mutual Assistance and Solidarity, a product from Group Renopro Finance SA, is really to celebrate African solidarity.
3: Evans William Jobati in that report, and preparations are officially in motion at the Amadou Ahidjo Stadium in anticipation of Maso Act 6 raffle draw ceremony set to take place this Saturday, July the 4th, 2026. At the central part of the current setup includes erecting the main stage, which will serve as the limb for the event's host, performing artists and guest speakers. In the following excerpt, one of the technicians, Mr. Eugene Achime, shared an update on their progress of work at the level of the Amadou Ahidjo Stadium.
4: We are installing the pole, the stage, trunch and stage, 60-meter square stage, which that will take the artists that we're going to be presenting on the stage. Started preparation since yesterday, going smoothly. It's going smoothly since we started yesterday. These equipment in the stadium, we deposited yesterday to ease the mountain. We know it's a huge event, so we needed much time, and the much time has been awarded, which is 3 days, yesterday, today, and tomorrow. After the stage, we are going to put the LED screen that will enable everybody in it to view every. We make sure that everybody at the four corner of this the podium view everything that is going on at the center of the stage. Whether you are the east of the podium, the south, the north, we are putting sound at every corner so that all the audience, everybody will be getting the sounds clearly.
5: Maso Act 6. That was our special page in the news.
3: This is Royal 88.4 FM. You are joining us. You are listening to Royal Afternoon Edition. Coming up.
6: You realize that most persons are still hesitant because they feel that the usual jigsaw puzzle game of election malpractices are always will always be on the table.
3: Let's talk politics in this edition of our 2 p.m. newscast. The Electoral Council of Elections Cameroon yesterday at the body's headquarters here in Yaoundé held its second ordinary session of the 2026. Presiding over this working session was the president of the Electoral Council, Dr. Eno Abrams Egbe. Let's now listen to him on this following excerpt.
7: This session is taking place at a particularly important phase of our institutional and electoral calendar. The annual revision of electoral registers is ongoing. Preparations for the forthcoming legislative and municipal elections are gathering momentum, and our institution is steadily implementing the lessons learned from the electoral consultations of 2025. This mission is of particular importance as it will enable us to assess realities on the ground, engage directly with stakeholders, and contribute to ensuring the quality, transparency, and integrity of the ongoing operations. Furthermore, special attention will be devoted to reviewing the state of preparedness for the forthcoming legislative and municipal elections. It goes without saying that the forthcoming elections constitute a major milestone in our country's democratic process and require from us a high degree of anticipation, coordination, discipline, and responsibility.
3: Our political and economic reporter Evans William Jobati caught up with a politician, Far Evis, of the Cameroon Renaissance Movement Party, the CROM, who shared his view after the resolution of the electoral board meeting.
6: think as far as getting more persons enrolled in the voter registry list is just for the powers that be, one, to ensure that there will be what we call transparency in the upcoming elections. Now, you realize that most persons are still hesitant because they feel that the usual jigsaw puzzle game of election malpractices are always will always be on the table. You imagine that you understand at a particular constituency that A has won, but during the proclamation of the results, they tell you that it is B who has instead won. So these things have triggered the turnout. If you see Elecam in their board meeting that yesterday, quite saying that the voter registry has improved, it's because the political parties are leaving no stone unturned. And so they have been preaching to their electorate to know that no, things will not be the same any longer. And this preaching will not go unnoticed if the powers that be do not come in to assure. So the DOs, the SDOs, the administrators who are always found in the act of malpractices because they want to probably favor the ruling party should be able to take the cue at the same time, ensuring the public that no, it will not be business as usual. I think when they do this, the voter registry list will automatically skyrocket.
3: Those sounds were collected for us and tweeted by Evans William Jobati. From politics, we talk economy. And in economy, Cameroon has unveiled its economic roadmap for 2027 right up to 2029, aligning an ambitious strategy to sustain growth while maintaining fiscal stability. Finalized on June 26, 2026, during a cabinet meeting chaired by Prime Minister, Head of Government Chief Dr. Joseph John Gute. The plan comes as the country's external debt has increased up to $15.4 billion, with the African Development Bank and the World Bank as principal creditors. However, the initiative raises questions on the capacity of Cameroon to reduce her debt burden towards international financial institutions. Jeffrey Tatum spoke with some economists who analyze the roadmap of Cameroon economic system. Compared to report,
8: economic experts.
9: Most of the economic plans that we've had in the past have failed. The reason they failed is because of a lack of preparedness, but most importantly, because we've sometimes not used the resources we had judiciously. Cameroon had a plan prior to the National Development Strategy called the Plan for Growth and Development, and that plan didn't really work simply because, unfortunately, the focus of the plan wasn't on productive outcome.
8: In addition, the director of the Cameroon Economic Policy Institute blames the lack of clarity and specific targets by policymakers when putting in place such projects.
9: If you have a set of policies that don't really have a clear outlook of what they want to achieve, then they'll never ever yield the best results. And so this means that there were specific sectors that were driving the growth of the economy, like fuel, commodities, exports of agricultural commodities, coffee, cocoa, etc. And so now the challenge is really diversifying it, because you have a lot of non-performing loans and assets and strategies.
8: And although the country's debt remains sustainable, the real challenge lies on certain factors. Jamohai Wang is a research analyst.
10: The economic roadmap is a step in the right direction. However, its success will depend less on taking on new borrowing than on the government's ability to broaden the tax base, diversify exports, improve the governance of state-owned enterprises, and increase the efficiency of public spending.
8: In this regard, Valerie Asundeb recommends some measures through which Cameroon could reduce her debt burden towards monetary institutions abroad, such as improving tax administration, amongst others.
11: Cameroon must strengthen domestic revenue collection, improve tax administration, diversify the economy beyond oil and traditional export, and ensure greater efficiency in public spending. So at the same time, investments in agriculture, manufacturing, energy, and infrastructure should generate higher economic return and create jobs, thereby increasing government revenue.
8: Therefore, Cameroon has the potential of reducing her external debt burden, but this will require fiscal discipline, stronger institutions, and implementation of economic reforms. The recent roadmap is a promising starting point, but its success will be measured by concrete results.
3: Jeffrey Tatum in that report. Like I said in one of our lead stories in education, Tosi Jackson, former Secretary General of the Cameroon Teachers Trade Union for Africa, who was arrested in October 2025, has now spent 240 days

0: jail. The trade unionist was taken from his home in Bafusa, West Region of Cameroon, and ferried to Yaoundé, where he is currently being held. His colleagues have condemned what they call an arbitrary detention of their fellow member. As you tell us more, Glory Gange.
1: Samori Toure Tenkeng is head of communication for the Cameroon Teachers Trade Union for Africa, SECA. He begins by recounting how their former secretary general was arrested.
2: He was arrested on October 30, 2025 at 8:50 p.m. while he was asleep at his home by eight gendarmes. Four remained in his living room and four accompanied him into the bedroom where they searched everywhere and left with two phones, that is, the phone of Mr. Toussé's wife and the phone of Mr. Toussé himself.
3: The phone of Mr. Toussé lui-même.
1: The trade unionists further state that their colleague has been detained for 240 days without any legal proceedings revealing his crimes.
2: The reason we all know for this arrest is initially terrorism and hostility toward the homelands. That is what they pin on everyone they arrest first. But now, as we speak, Mr. Toussé Jackson is not being accused of anything. He has never been questioned. And he has been detained for 8 months now while his file is empty.
3: Dossier vide.
1: In a visual flyer published by SECA, the educators decry the continuous threats generally faced by teachers in Cameroon. Samori Toure Tenkeng highlights their worries have been taken to the competent authorities.
2: We have formally notified the Minister of Secondary Education, the Prime Minister, and both the National Assembly and the Senate have also been notified regarding the general case of teachers who have been illegally detained since the post-election crisis.
1: It should be noted that Toussé Jackson is one of many Cameroonians who are still being held at the Kondengi Central Prison after their arrest linked to the October 2025 post-elections crisis.
0: Glory Ngange, in that report, I will move to a suicide-related story where the Ministry of Mines, Industry and Technological Development has in a recent outing announced the end of the sale of whiskies in sachet in Cameroon starting from 2027. A move that has been applauded by the collective of consumer organizations. Following this, our reporter, Ngang Nadesh, interviews some Cameroonians who share their reaction to her report.
4: While welcoming the decision, Fouché says it is not the first time and hopes that, unlike previous attempts, the ban will be effectively implemented this time around.
5: I personally think it's a very nice initiative. This action was taken 3 years ago. The ministry actually banned the consumption of sachet whiskey. These bans were imposed, but still we see it happening. So we are hoping that the new ban whiskey is going to be operational as from the 2027 he mentioned and be very effective.
4: According to Nge, the widespread abuse of sachet whiskey, especially among youths and children, has become alarming, making the ban a necessary step.
6: That initiative is a good one because there's a high rate of consumption where it has also led to the youth or children consuming it due to the fact that the purchase for that, the price is not too expensive to afford. So due to that fact now, people are not getting and even the children are entering into it.
4: They both, however, agree that although some consumers use the drink responsibly, the alarming rate at which it is abused outweighs its intended use, making the nationwide ban a necessary measure.
5: To some people, it could be relieving and cheap, but because of the price itself, it encourages people to get involved in such. So it's a nice initiative. I personally hope and wish that it be implemented and sanctions be levied on those who do not follow.
6: So I think even putting a stop to that is a very good initiative and so much 100% support to him here.
4: Professor Fu Kalistu's outing is not the first campaign against sachet whiskey in Cameroon. Previous efforts, including appeals by the Minister of Public Health and bans imposed by some traditional rulers in their communities, have all sought to discourage its consumption.
0: Ngang Nadesh, in that report, we take you to this feature story. In Culture Today, let's go to discover what consists of the MC profession. Fumi Crispin, head of Reporters Brigade and Culture, interviewed an MC in the person of Nina Nwasiri, who revealed what promoted her to pick up the MC profession.
7: I am a journalist by profession, but also a professional MC by passion. How I became an MC in the first place, it came to me by accident. I think that the first event I ever MC'd, stood in front of a crowd, was a wedding. By then, I did not know anything yet, nor the norms, nor the ethics, nor any other thing I need to follow. Somebody who was supposed to MC a wedding just beside my house, the field beside my house, bailed on the couple, and it seems he or she got occupied, and it got to me, I think, the previous day before that wedding, and they said, no, because I'm doing journalism, I can just be an MC. So I braved the odds. The only thing that saved me is the fact that I am an extreme extrovert, whereby I can stand in front of anywhere and I can talk. I'm not saying that I'm not void of shortcomings or setbacks as a person, but I think that me being an extrovert helped me a lot. So I was like, okay, I just accepted the job and I went in. I was paid 5,000 francs to MC that wedding. To me, I was like happy, 5 or 10,000 or so. I was happy that, okay, first of all, I'm getting the experience, one or two. And I was very happy at the moment. So that is how I became an MC, by mistake. It was never my aspiration, because one thing I like to correct is the fact that people think that just because you're practicing journalism, you're automatically an MC. That is so not true.
0: The MC goes further to shed light on how long she has been in the field, as well as some of the challenges she faces on a daily basis.
7: I cannot really place my hand for how long, but I've been in the job for a very long time. Some challenges that one you face, you have internal and external. Internal in the sense that you can, as a person, before even going on stage, before conceptualizing, you might feel like this is the first time I'm seeing a traditional wedding. This is the first time I'm seeing a concert out of town, you know. And changing the environment, changing the nature of the event, it brings some form of anxiety. I'm not saying that you are afraid, but it brings some level of anxiety. You just feel this boringness. You just have this little disturbance in your stomach for a few seconds, even before climbing on stage. You're about to go on stage. What if the mic don't work? What if it take on maybe some different distractions that can just come in? But internal, you know, you can have anxiety, you can have overthinking and all of that. You also have external challenges whereby maybe the persons you're working for still do not understand the profession of being an MC or a public speaker at the moment. So they can just mistreat you. You cannot be accorded the respect that you deserve. You know, I like to use examples with events, like maybe going for a wedding. The family still doesn't, you know, there's so much disorientation between the both families, and you who just there to MC an event, you're just caught in between, and you start to have to solve problems that are not really of your concern. So the challenges there are, for me, I think I can classify them internal or external. These are some of them that I can bring forth to you.
0: And for the advantage and amelioration of the MC field, Nina Nwasiri attests.
7: You are exposed to a diverse community. It is from this event that people see you, people hear you, and you get to have different people see what you can do. You get to have more gigs. So I think the primary advantage is exposure. Exposure not just to people that you don't know, but to a diverse community. You do not know who is sitting and watching or listening to you. So that's the one I want to stress on, exposure. I think that, first of all, you should have this rapport with your client. Make them understand. Not everybody is the same. People have their own ways of doing things. So have a rapport, listen to them, know what they want, you know, and then also, not about you. It is about your client, to make them feel satisfied. But that rapport is very important. So you tell them about yourself, they tell them about you. That is why sometimes it is very much important to document your works, because it is from there that you don't even need to spend that, I am this, I am this. Let your work speak for you, you know. Now, looking at some of the challenges, just have a rapport with them. Now I'm talking about the external challenges. Have a rapport with them. Talk about it. Sit down. And for the internal part, I just think that you should learn more, because in as much as you are still the best in the entire world, being a human being, you still have your limitations and you still have your challenges.
0: Those interviews were conducted for us by our own Fumi Crispin. We take you out of the country, where the World Health Organization has revealed that at least 120 people have died of cholera this day after Sudan declared a cholera outbreak in its West Darfur state. Another 1,102 suspected cases have been reported since May in isolated war zones across the country. This is Sudan's third wave of cholera in as many years and began only 2 months after the last outbreak was declared over in the month of March. Still out of the country, South Africa police have arrested more than 900 people during nationwide anti-migrant protests on Tuesday. The protest was mostly peaceful, but at times turned violent with shops looted. Out of the 120 marches, 108 were peaceful, while 12 require police intervention, which require arrests ranging from immigration violation to public violence, harboring undocumented migrants, and robbery. Still out of the country, at least 59 people have died in a flood in Ivory Coast since the start of the rainy season, according to the government spokesperson Amadou Koulibaly. Speaking after a cabinet meeting, Koulibaly described the death toll as particularly tough, worrying that the country was still only at the beginning of the rainy season. We stay out of the country to say that Russia has launched hundreds of drones and dozens of missiles at Ukraine's capital, Kiev, killing at least 18 people and wounding more than 90. Drones and missiles struck residential buildings overnight, with a 9-story building partially collapsing in Kiev. Ukraine President Zelensky has cut short a visit to Donetsk on Wednesday night and warned Ukrainians about the upcoming strike. We take you to Talk Sport. And joining me in the studio is B1 Mark Brian Dufour, our sportsman. Good afternoon to you, Brian.
8: Ebel Belasamari, good afternoon.
0: Brian, let's begin with basketball, where Cameroon's senior men's basketball team will begin their campaign in the third World Cup qualifying window today. You have the stakes, Brian.
8: Today, Thursday, July 2, 2026, Cameroon senior men's basketball team officially tips off their campaign in the pivotal third window of the FIBA World Cup 2027 African qualifiers. Serving as the host nation for Group A fixtures, Cameroon is set to welcome Cape Verde, Libya, and South Sudan to the Japoma Sports Complex in Douala, opening the window with a 2-1 record. Their first assignment is against Cape Verde at 6 p.m. today, a fixture which, according to the head coach Alfred Aboya, will act as a determinant.
9: I think that needless to remind people that it's an important window because it will put us in a good position, you know, to see the future in a bright way. So it's important that we enter the competition ready to go, ready to rumble. We know who our first opponent is, and the focus and the preparation will be that we have to start with that first game and give everything we have there, get out with the win, and then start taking every game, each one game at a time, and see where that takes us.
0: B1 McBrien Dufour, you stay with me and we still talk basketball, where Cameroon's under-17 Lions have been sent packing after losing all their game at the World Cup.
8: The under-17 squad met an unstoppable force in the round of 16 last night, falling by 141-85 baskets in the hands of the tournament's favorite, the United States. Despite a valiant effort, the team's defeats officially eliminates the Junior Lions from the global contention, which is their first ever participation at the World Cup. Their parcours in the competition includes 4 games played against China, Lithuania, and Mexico in the group stage, including a knockout fixture against USA with 4 straight defeats in the set fixtures.
10: 2026 FIFA World Cup, our special page in the news.
0: And that special page, Brian, will take us to talk about African hope at the World Cup has drastically reduced following the elimination of 50% of the contingent at the World Cup.
8: 5 teams out of the African contingent at the World Cup have been eliminated from the competition, leaving behind just 5 teams to carry Africa's hope. The latest team to be sent packing is Senegal, who lost last night against Belgium in a thrilling 3-2 defeat following the elimination of South Africa and the Democratic Republic of Congo. However, the Blue Stars of Cape Verde, the Pharaohs of Egypt, Algeria, Morocco and Ghana are still left in the competition, with Morocco being the only African team so far to reach the round of 16. Algeria is set to face Switzerland, while Egypt will face off against Australia, and Cape Verde is set to play against Argentina tomorrow at the round of 32 in a bid to qualify for the next stage and meet the Atlas Lions of Morocco.
0: Bayan, you stay with us. Let us talk about this story. Tell us more. A Senegalese player has threatened to leave the team following the elimination last night.
8: Senegalese midfielder Pep Guy has dropped an international football bombshell, announcing a strike from the national team following their dramatic 2026 FIFA World Cup elimination. The Lions of Teranga suffered a heartbreaking 3-2 extra time collapse against Belgium in the round of 32, blowing the 2-goal lead the Senegalese team had. As after the defeat, the 27-year-old Villarreal player took to his Instagram handle to lambast the head coach and his entire technical staff. The said player wrote on his handle that he said to take a break from the national team as long as the current coaching staff remains in place, sparking an intense international row amid tournament heartbreak.
10: 2026 FIFA World Cup, that was our special page in the news.
0: And thank you for staying with us, B1 McBride and Dufour. But before you go, let's talk local football with this big news concerning Apeges on Fu that has returned to Elite One Championship after beating IS Fortuna.
8: 2 years after leaving the Elite One Championship in Cameroon courtesy of relegation, Apeges on Fu has secured promotion back into the Elite One Championship while sending their divisional rivals IS Fortuna on Fu packing to the Elite Two Championship. They gained their promotion on Wednesday after besting IS Fortuna with a margin of 2-1 at the Omnisports Annex 1 Stadium, a fixture which was intended to decide the future of both Apeges on Fu and IS Fortuna. IS Fortuna found themselves fighting the survival in the playoffs after a grueling season left them finished 13th in the Elite One standings, while Apeges on their part entered the match with momentum after finishing as runners-up in the Elite Two Championship.
0: Thank you so very much, B1 McBride and Dufour. I wish you happy World Sport Journalist Day, being a journalist in the sports domain that you are, and the rest of the sport journalists. It is now time for me to welcome Ateba Fancy, who is here with a summary of this newscast in the French language. Good afternoon to you.
11: Bon après-midi et belle Bella Saint-Marie, à 2 jours de la célébration de l'acte 6 de la mutuelle d'assistance et de solidarité. 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
0: And thank you so very much. It is with that summary in the French language that we wrap up this edition of our 2 p.m. newscast, just to tell you that Ulrich Kimmel was our sound engineer, our copyright clerk, Alain Quicker and Bida Bryan were our video editors. On our YouTube channel, Real FM Cameroon, Boris Landrin is our community manager on our Facebook page, Real FM Cameroon. The news was produced by B1 McBride and Dufo, assisted by Fimi Crispin, news edited by Mapala Zita, under the coordination of our own director, General Roger Kirk. General supervision was ensured by Reverend Pastor Bessa Emmanuel Noel. For presentation, my name is Abel Bella Samari. We'll keep you in the company of good music right up to 3 p.m., where you join the team producing the program, Miroir Sous Satire, led by Flora Nguayam. Stay blessed.

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1: Bonsoir, Olivier Ndema et Paul. 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Our top stories. 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
14: The second part of the news in the English language with
15: Glory Ngange.
16: Welcome back. As you heard in one of our headlines, we are just left with 48 hours away from the celebration of the Mutual Assistance and Solidarity MASO Act 6, and already mutualists who subscribe to this year's raffle draw event have been preparing massively ahead of the ceremony at the Amadou Ahidjo Stadium. Evans Williams Njobati, in his report, sampled the state of mind of some of these mutualists. Take a listen.
17: Coming as a main event, the July 4th raffle draw ceremony is an event meant to celebrate the solidarity of Africa and Africans. Hence, all of these mutualists have developed strategies to live the day lively. Ngam Benedict is one of them.
18: I spend maybe half a day. I work for maybe 3 hours. I go there at 10 a.m. I sit up to 6 p.m. So it's as a feast. The last time I went to the Amadou Ahidjo Stadium was last year, Act 5, because on matches we play only on the Amadou Ahidjo Annex. So the next time I go there will be inside. So it's a feast. Not everybody likes feasting. So it's a feast for mutualists, for African solidarity.
17: As for Letuyoy Parfait, he will not be present alone, but he will equally be accompanied by friends and mates.
19: I will be there present with them, witness from the opening ceremony till the end, so that they should also know how to make other girls know and join this group, because it's an event that we can only give the thanks to the promoter of us, to Isai Emmanuel, for this gesture that he's making sure that we Cameroonians should benefit from it.
17: Happy to have successfully completed his savings into this fund, as well as collected his MASO Act 6 ticket, Angry Smith Tayong says this year is his and he will leave it till the end.
20: Already paid in my 26,000 francs that permits me to have a raffle ticket. And with my raffle ticket already in hand now, I'm waiting for that day so that I can insert it inside a ballot box, which is going to correspond with what I want to win this time around. Just waiting for the day to go and insert it.
17: Less than 48 hours to this awaited yearly event, it is now certain the Mutual Assistance and Solidarity, a product from Group Renopo Finance SE, is really to celebrate African solidarity.
16: Farmers in the Northwest region have received new rice production and processing equipment worth more than 4 billion CFA francs. The acquired machines aim to boost production at the Upper Nun Valley Development Authority. This new investment is expected to increase annual rice production to more than 100,000 tons, enhancing the country's import substitution policy, according to the Minister of Agriculture and Rural Development, Gabriel Bairobe, who presided over the handover ceremony in Dob. The Ministry of Mines, Industry and Technological Development has in a recent outing announced the end of sales of whiskey in sachets in Cameroon starting from 2027, a move that has been applauded by the collective of consumer organizations. Following this, our reporter Gangnadesh interviewed some Cameroonians who shared their reactions in this report.
15: While welcoming the decision, Fuche says it is not the first time and hopes that, unlike previous attempts, the ban will be effectively implemented this time around.
21: I personally think it's a very nice initiative. This action was taken 3 years ago. The ministry actually banned the consumption of sachet whiskey. These bans were imposed, but still we still see it happening. So we are hoping that the new ban whiskey is going to be operational as from the 2027 he mentioned and be very effective.
15: According to Nge, the widespread abuse of sachet whiskey, especially among youths and children, has become alarming, making the ban a necessary step.
22: That initiative is a good one because there is a high rate of consumption where it has also led to the youth or children consuming it due to the fact that the purchase for that, the price is not too expensive to afford. So due to that fact now, people are not getting and even the children are entering into it.
15: They both, however, agree that although some consumers use the drink responsibly, the alarming rate at which it is abused outweighs its intended use, making the nationwide ban a necessary measure.
21: To some people, it could be relieving and cheap, but because of the price itself, it encourages people to get involved in such. So it's a nice initiative. I personally hope and wish that it be implemented and sanctions be levied on those who do not follow.
22: So I think even putting a stop to that is a very good initiative and so much 100% support to him here.
15: Professor Fu Callistus' outing is not the first campaign against sachet whiskey in Cameroon. Previous efforts, including appeals by the Minister of Public Health and bans imposed by some traditional rulers in their communities, have all sought to discourage its consumption.
16: In more economic news, Cameroon has unveiled its economic roadmap for 2027-2029, outlining an ambitious strategy to sustain growth while maintaining fiscal stability. Finalized on June 26 during a cabinet meeting chaired by the Prime Minister, Joseph Diongute, this plan comes as the country's external debt has increased up to $15.4 billion, with the African Development Bank and the World Bank as principal creditors. However, the initiative raises questions on the capacity of Cameroon to reduce her debt burden towards international financial institutions. Jeffrey Tachim spoke with one of them and compiled their reaction in this report.
23: Economic expert Henry Kwa expresses doubts over the latest economic and budget program, pointing out the failure of similar initiatives over the years.
24: Most of the economic plans that we've had in the past have failed. The reason they failed is because of a lack of preparedness, but most importantly, because we've sometimes not used the resources we had judiciously. Cameroon had a plan prior to the National Development Strategy called the Plan for Growth and Development, and that plan didn't really work simply because, unfortunately, the focus of the plan wasn't on productive outcome.
23: In addition, the director of the Cameroon Economic Policy Institute blames the lack of clarity and specific targets by policymakers when putting in place such projects.
24: If you have a set of policies that don't really have a clear outlook of what they want to achieve, then they'll never ever yield the best results. And so this means that there were specific sectors that were driving the growth of the economy, like fuel, commodities, exports of agricultural commodities, coffee, cocoa, etc. And so now the challenge is really diversifying it because you have a lot of non-performing loans and assets and strategies.
23: And although the country's debt remains sustainable, the real challenge lies on certain factors. Jamohai Wang is a research analyst.
25: The economic roadmap is a step in the right direction. However, its success will depend less on taking on new borrowing than on the government's ability to broaden the tax base, diversify exports, improve the governance of state-owned enterprises, and increase the efficiency of public spending.
23: In this regard, Valerie Asundeb recommends some measures through which Cameroon could reduce her debt burden towards monetary institutions abroad, such as improving tax administration, amongst others.
0: Cameroon must strengthen domestic revenue collection, improve tax administration, diversify the economy beyond oil and traditional export, and ensure greater efficiency in public spending. So at the same time, investments in agriculture, manufacturing, energy, and infrastructure should generate higher economic return and create jobs, thereby increasing government revenue.
23: Therefore, Cameroon has the potential of reducing her external debt burden, but this will require fiscal discipline, stronger institutions, and implementation of economic reforms. The recent roadmap is a promising starting point, but its success will be measured by concrete results.
16: Away from economy, we talk culture, where Yaounde will last from July 13 to 19 host the 7th edition of the Cultural Press World Cup Francophilie Media Grand Prix. The time frame for this event was announced this July 2nd in Yaounde during a press conference organized to preview activities to mark the ceremony. The Cultural Press World Cup week for 2026 is hinged on the theme Traditional Gastronomy, Connecting Peoples, and will include activities like awarding honors to the world's best cultural journalists. In education, Tuse Jackson, former Secretary General of the Cameroon Teachers Trade Union for Africa, who was arrested in October 2025, has now spent 240 days in jail. The trade unionist was taken from his home in Bafoussam in the West Region and transferred to Yaounde, where he is currently being held. His colleagues have been condemning what they call an arbitrary detention of their fellow member. Ngefak Edward is Secretary General of SECA and Coordinator of CORECT. Take a listen to him in the following soundbite.
1: Comrade Tuse Jackson is a former Secretary General of SECA who led a delegation to the presidency on November 20, 2023 to present the problems of teachers and education in Cameroon. Despite his status as officier de PAM academic, he was kidnapped 8 months ago by masked men in uniform and taken to Kondengi after spending some days at the Secretariat of State of Defense. SECA and CORECT vehemently condemn the fate reserved to teachers in this country who are being impoverished, illegally detained or killed, they who have been clamoring for a special status and a relevant educational system for the youths. We have been sensitizing teachers as to the need to continue assisting Comrade Tuse Jackson, whose situation has been tabled to some national and international organizations, while we put in place collective action to manifest our disapproval of the lawless state that our country is being dragged into by some individuals.
16: We end our national page in health, where the chairman of the Bamenda Regional Hospital Management Board, Professor Fru Angwafo, has assured staff and the general public that rehabilitation works will immediately begin in the parts of the facility that was ravaged by a fire. He made a visit to the site more than 24 hours after the fire incident that destroyed the administrative block consisting of 10 units, including the drugstore. Out of the country, hundreds of dogs have been killed in an Ethiopian town after 3 children died from rabies. After this mass killing by community groups, residents of the Hosanna town were warned about paying fine and threatened to be arrested if their dogs are still being preserved. Apart from the 3 deaths, over 80 others are being hospitalized, according to local authorities who permitted the request for dogs to be killed. And on our sport page, Cameroon senior men's basketball team has officially tipped off their campaign at the World Cup's 3rd qualifying window. They are currently up against Cape Verde at the Japoma Sports Complex in Douala with a 2-1 record from the 2nd window. Prior to the match, the head coach, Alfred Aboya, made it clear during the pre-match press conference that the first match is a must-win. Here is an excerpt of him.
2: I think that needless to remind people that it's an important window because it will set us, put us in a good position, you know, to see the future in a bright way. So it's important that we enter the competition ready to go, ready to rumble. We know who our first opponent is, and the focus and the preparation will be that we have to start with that first game and give everything we have there, get out with the win, and then start taking every game, each one game at a time, and see where that takes us. I don't see pressure there, just for the simple fact that we have a solid team, the team that the nucleus has been together for quite a while now. So it's a solid group. Players know each other. We have some new additions, but at the end, it's the same core group. So I always feel comfortable with the guys that we have.
16: The news was technically assisted by Romeat Ekume, who is our sound engineer, video editing Alain Quickham and Brian Bida, production assistants Claude Balken and Jeffrey Tatchum, script editing and Priscille Kubiteb, and Evans Williams Njobati, editorial coaching Abel Bella Samari, coordination the station's manager Roger Kiek, and general supervision the Reverend Pastor Bisai Emmanuel Noel. For news presentation, we have been Glory Ngange et
4: Olivier Nemaipor. 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